Tell me about Islam. For those who want to learn about and practice Islam, the religion that fully encompasses human nature and the purpose of creation, the program Tell Me About Islam is about to begin.

Stories of the Sahaba, Volume 2, The First Ones. Abu al-As ibn al-Rabi'i and Zainab bint Muhammad radiyallahu anhuma. Rasulullah sallallahu alayhi wa sallam said, Abu al-As only spoke the truth to me. He made a promise and fulfilled it. Abu al-As ibn al-Rabi'i al-Abshami al-Qurayshi radiyallahu anhu was a model young Meccan noble. He had a long and honorable family lineage. He was handsome, rich, and was trained from boyhood in the Arab virtues of honor, bravery, and respect for elders. He upheld his family and the religious traditions of his forefathers. He was also a savvy businessman. The Quraysh, who were the business leaders of Arabia, controlled the trade between Asham, Syria in the north, and the Yemen in the south. Gold, silver, incense, dried fruits, cloth, wool, oil, grain, and many other things passed to and from Mecca in the summer and winter caravans. So Mecca, which produced very little since the land was not suitable for farming, mining, growing trees, or anything else, became rich through trade and business. It also existed as a center for the religious worship of Arabia, drawing many people to visit the Kaaba. Abu al-As ibn al-Rabi'i radiallahu anhu inherited his business sense from his family and developed it. His caravans between Mecca and Asham were very successful, sometimes having as many as 100 camels. People often gave him their money to trade because he was well known for skill and honesty. Abu al-As ibn al-Rabi'i was the son of Hala, who was Khadija bint Khuwaylid's sister. Khadija radiallahu anha loved her nephew very much. So did her husband, Muhammad ibn Abdullah sallallahu alayhi wa sallam. As a boy, Abu al-As often visited their home and played with his cousins, Zainab Ruqayya and Kulthum radiallahu anhun. He held Fatima radiallahu anha in his arms and bounced her on his knee, for she was the youngest. As time went by, Zainab, the eldest daughter of Muhammad and Khadija, grew up and became a very lovely young woman. Many nobles of Mecca thought of marrying her, for she was beautiful, wealthy, well-educated, and very polite. Also, her father showed promise of becoming one of the truly great nobles of his time. Zainab's parents were considering who would be the best husband for their beloved daughter when Hala came to her sister asking advice and help. She wanted her to help her to decide who would be the best wife for her son, Abu al-As. Khadija radiallahu anha asked her husband, who suggested Zainab. Both Zainab and Abu al-As agreed, and so the match was made. It was a rare and beautiful marriage. The two really loved each other and served one another with respect and joy. Khadija always considered Abu al-As as her son. A few years after their marriage, a great enlightenment came to Zainab's father that transformed not only his family but the whole city, effecting change across the whole world. The light of guidance descended upon him,

had no question about his truthfulness, intelligence, and spirituality. Soon, other women, particularly his aunts, including Hala, became Muslim as well, and the number of followers kept growing. However, his sons-in-law, all three of them, could not find it in their hearts to agree with their wives. They honored and respected their father-in-law, but they hated to reject the traditional religion of their own fathers and grandfathers. The husbands of Ruqayyah and Kulthum were persuaded by their family to divorce their wives and send them back to Muhammad sallallahu alaihi wasallam. There was great pressure put on Abu al-As to do the same. Rasulullah was very happy to have his daughters by him again and free of their unbelieving husbands. He would gladly have received Zainab, but he could not force Abu al-As to divorce her, and she had no wish to leave him. The prohibition of the marriage between a believing woman and a mushrik had not yet been established, nor had the injunctions about divorce been revealed. The enmity between the Quraysh and Rasulullah sallallahu alaihi wasallam grew worse. Some of the Quraysh nobles said to each other, "Let's try to convince Abu al-As by some form of bribery to divorce his wife. Then Muhammad will have to take responsibility for all his daughters, and we won't have any connection with him or them." So they went to Abu al-As and said to him, "Leave your wife, Abu al-As, and send her back to her father's home. In return, you may pick out the most noble, wealthy, beautiful of the girls of Quraysh, and we shall do everything possible to make her yours." "No, by Allah," replied Abu al-As, "I will not leave my wife. I would not give her up for all the women on earth." Events developed as they did, and it must have been very difficult for Zainab to see the plight of the other Muslims while she was protected by her husband. However, the two stuck together. The struggle between the Muslims and the unbelievers in Mecca went on for 10 long years. Towards the end of this time, Khadija radiallahu anha passed away, leaving the girls without a mother. When Rasulullah sallallahu alaihi wasallam made hijrah to Medina, Zainab was a Muslima alone in a hostile city. Rasulullah sallallahu alaihi wasallam and his followers were accepted in Medina, and Islam grew stronger. The Quraysh went out to protect their caravan and to fight him at Badr. Abu al-As had to go with them. He had no intention to fight the Muslims, but his high rank among his people made it necessary for him to go along with the other nobles. The battle ended with a terrible defeat for the Quraysh. Many were killed, some ran away, and some were captured. The captives were taken back to Medina and kept for ransom. Among the prisoners was Abu al-As, the husband of Zainab, Rasulullah sallallahu alaihi wasallam's daughter. Rasulullah assigned each of the prisoners a ransom of 1,000 to 4,000 dirhams, depending on the social rank of the prisoner among his people. Thus, a Quraysh nobleman would be most valuable. Messengers went back and forth between the two cities of Mecca and Medina, bargaining and making arrangements to pay the ransoms. One of the messengers came from Zainab radiallahu anha. She was going to pay the ransom of her husband to those who captured him. She sent some money with him and also the necklace of oinks her mother Khadija bint Khuwaylid radiallahu anha had given her as a present on her wedding day. When Rasulullah sallallahu alaihi wasallam saw the necklace, he was taken by deep sorrow. He felt such sympathy for his daughter that he returned to his sahaba and asked, "Zainab sent this for the ransom of Abu al-As. It is for you to decide if you will send her prisoner back to her and give her back her ransom." And they replied, "Yes, for your sake, O Rasulullah." Rasulullah sallallahu alaihi wasallam hoped that Abu al-As might become a Muslim during his stay in Medina, as some others had done, but he did not. So Rasulullah put one condition on Abu al-As for his freedom. He must send his daughter to him without delay. It was clear now from the revelation that it was impossible for a believing woman to be the wife of a non-believing man. Abu al-As radiallahu anhu gave Rasulullah sallallahu alaihi wasallam his word, sadly promising to send Zainab to Medina. As soon as he reached Mecca, he fulfilled his promise. He told his wife to prepare herself to leave and told her that the messengers of her father were waiting for her not far from Mecca. They agreed that she would take their little daughter Umama with her. Their son Ali had died as a baby, but she was now pregnant with a third child. Abu al-As prepared food and a camel for her and assigned his brother Kinana to accompany her and deliver her safely to the messengers. Kinana put his bow on his shoulder, carried his quiver, put Zainab in her howda on the camel, and left Mecca in the light of the morning right under the noses of the Quraysh. The people were upset by his departure, and some pursued him. The first one to reach them was a rider named Habbar,
He rode all the way around her

camel and threatened her with his spear. Kenana stopped, knelt down on the ground in front of Zeynep's camel, and put all the arrows from his quiver on the ground in front of him. Drawing his bow, he said to the pursuers, "By Allah, whoever comes near her, I shall put an arrow in his throat." Abu Sufyan ibn Harb, with some other Quraysh leaders, drew near and asked Kenana to unbend his bow and discuss the matter with them. When he finally agreed, Abu Sufyan approached him with this explanation. "You handled this the wrong way. You took the woman publicly in front of our eyes. All the Arabs know about the disaster inflicted upon us by her father at Badr. If you take her out in broad daylight like this, they will think it is a sign of our humiliation and defeat. It shows utter weakness on our part. For goodness sake, we do not want to keep the woman from her father. This is not our way of revenge. But come back with us now. Let everyone see our return and keep her for some days. When people forget about it and agree that we brought her back, then you can take her away secretly by night to rejoin her father." Kenana agreed to these terms and brought Zeynep back to Mecca. A few nights later, he took her away secretly and delivered her to the messengers of her father. The messengers were Zayd ibn Haritha, her adopted brother, and another Sahabi. When Kenana handed Zeynep over, he exclaimed, "I am astonished at Habar and the paltry ones of his people who wish me to break my word with Muhammad's daughter. I care not for their numbers as long as I live, and as long as my hand can grasp my trusty blade."

Abu al-As radıyallahu anh becomes a Muslim and is reunited with Zainab. Zainab radıyallahu anha now lived in Medina with her little daughter and the rest of her family. She was an honored member of Rasulullah sallallahu alayhi wasallam's household. Abu al-As remained in Mecca after his separation from his wife. Several years later, a short time before the conquest of Mecca, he went to Ash-Sham to do business with his money and the money of others who trusted him. On his way back to Mecca with his camels, men, and goods, a raiding party of Rasulullah found him near Medina. They took all he had, but Abu al-As himself was able to escape. In the darkness of the night, Abu al-As sneaked into Medina somehow, found out where Zainab lived, went to her and his daughter, and asked her for protection. She readily agreed. Rasulullah sallallahu alayhi wasallam had just stood before the mihrab and made takbirat to start Salatul Fajr. People then made takbirat after him. At that moment, Zainab cried out from the place where the woman stood. O people, I, Zainab bin Muhammad, give my protection to Abu al-As ibn al-Rabi'. So I request that you give him yours. When Rasulullah sallallahu alayhi wasallam finished the salah, he returned to the people and said, Did you hear what I heard? Yes, Rasulullah, they replied. So he said, I swear by the one who holds my soul in his hand. I knew nothing about this until I heard what you heard. Any one of the Muslims can give protection. Then he went to see his daughter and said to her, Offer Abu al-As your hospitality if you wish, but be aware that you cannot be his wife. Then he called the men of the party who took the caravan of Abu al-As and instructed them. This man is related to us, as you must know, and you have taken property of his. If you think it well to give it back to him, you will please us, and if not, Allah had granted it to you, and you have the better right to keep it. We give it all back to him, O Rasulullah, they said. In fact, they were so careful to return all of it that they even returned things of little value. Pieces of old cloth and skins, little leather bottles, and even a small piece of wood, until every last bit was returned. When Abu al-As radiallahu anh came to take it, they said to him, O Abu al-As, you are Rasulullah's cousin and his son-in-law. Why don't you enter Islam and keep all these goods for yourself? Abu al-As radiallahu anh answered honorably, as was his nature. It would be a bad beginning for my new religion, to start it with a betrayal of my trust. He then took the caravan back to Mecca, where he paid out all the goods and money to the owners. Then he asked them, O Quraysh, has anyone any money left with me? No, they replied. May Allah reward you with the best for what you have done for us, for you have been trustworthy and generous. To this he said, Then, I bear witness that there is no God but Allah, and that Muhammad is a messenger of Allah. By Allah, I would have become a Muslim when I was with them, but I feared you would think that I only wanted to rob you of your property. Now that Allah has brought it back to you and my conscience is clear, I can enter Islam.

0: He left to join Rasulullah sallallahu alaihi wasallam, who received him with great joy and hospitality. He reunited him with his faithful daughter, Zainab radiallahu anha. Her steadfastness in the face of many difficulties, the purity of her faith, and the loyalty of her feelings as a wife had at last rewarded her with the return of her beloved husband. Abu al-As radiallahu anhu had finally found an honorable way to leave his past behind and rejoin his family. The door was always open to him, both in the heart of Rasulullah and in the heart of his wife. So when he finally understood this, he came eagerly. They made it easy for him to return to himself. Rasulullah sallallahu alaihi wasallam used to say, "He spoke to me and he spoke the truth. He promised me and he fulfilled his promise." May they be joined forever in the gardens of paradise. Ameen.
1: That's it for Tell Me About Islam today. We look forward to you joining us again for the next program.

the covenant. You're standing at night in prayer as a covenant with God that you will act righteously during the day. Your fasting is a covenant that you will refrain from allowing earthly desires to lead you and become your master. Your silence is a covenant that your speech will be pure and beneficial. Each moment is in reality a covenant. Each covenant is a tributary of the original covenant your spirit took with the ultimate reality before it was placed in the world of bodies and forms. The divine covenant of Alestu Birobikum. Am I not your Lord? Did you not bear witness? Forgetfulness and neglect of the covenant is the root of all evil. The prophet was called El-Amin, the trustworthy, because he knew the weight of a covenant. He knew the weight of the covenant.

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God the Eternal, the uncaused cause of all that exists. He begets not, and neither is he begotten, and there is nothing that could be compared

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Are you ready to learn about Islam? 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
1: He is Allah. There is no God but He, the knower of the unseen and the visible. He is the all-merciful, the all-compassionate. He is Allah, there is no God but He. He is the King, the all-holy, the source of peace and perfection, the all-faithful, the all-preserver, the almighty, the all-compeller, the all-sublime. Glory be to Allah above that they associate. He is Allah, the Creator, the Maker, the Shaper. To Him belong the names most beautiful. All that is in the heavens and the earth magnifies Him. He is the Almighty, the All-Wise.

Tell me about Islam. For those who want to learn about and practice Islam, the religion that fully encompasses human nature and the purpose of creation, the program Tell Me About Islam is about to begin.

Stories of the Sahaba, Volume 2, The First Ones. Abu al-As ibn al-Rabi'i and Zainab bint Muhammad radiyallahu anhuma. Rasulullah sallallahu alayhi wasallam said, Abu al-As only spoke the truth to me. He made a promise and fulfilled it. Abu al-As ibn al-Rabi'i al-Abshami al-Qurayshi radiyallahu anhu was a model young Meccan noble. He had a long and honorable family lineage. He was handsome, rich, and was trained from boyhood in the Arab virtues of honor, bravery, and respect for elders. He upheld his family and the religious traditions of his forefathers. He was also a savvy businessman. The Quraysh, who were the business leaders of Arabia, controlled the trade between Asham, Syria in the north, and the Yemen in the south. Gold, silver, incense, dried fruits, cloth, wool, oil, grain, and many other things passed to and from Mecca in the summer and winter caravans. So Mecca, which produced very little since the land was not suitable for farming, mining, growing trees, or anything else, became rich through trade and business. It also existed as a center for the religious worship of Arabia, drawing many people to visit the Kaaba. Abu al-As ibn al-Rabi'i radiallahu anhu inherited his business sense from his family and developed it. His caravans between Mecca and Asham were very successful, sometimes having as many as 100 camels. People often gave him their money to trade because he was well known for skill and honesty. Abu al-As ibn al-Rabi'i was a son of Hala, who was Khadija bin Khuwaylid's sister. Khadija radiallahu anha loved her nephew very much. So did her husband, Muhammad ibn Abdullah sallallahu alayhi wasallam. As a boy, Abu al-As often visited their home and played with his cousins, Zainab Ruqayya and Kulthum radiallahu anhun. He held Fatima radiallahu anha in his arms and bounced her on his knee, for she was the youngest. As time went by, Zainab, the eldest daughter of Muhammad and Khadija, grew up and became a very lovely young woman. Many nobles of Mecca thought of marrying her, for she was beautiful, wealthy, well-educated, and very polite. Also, her father showed promise of becoming one of the truly great nobles of his time. Zainab's parents were considering who would be the best husband for their beloved daughter when Hala came to her sister asking advice and help. She wanted her to help her to decide who would be the best wife for her son, Abu al-As. Khadija radiallahu anha asked her husband, who suggested Zainab. Both Zainab and Abu al-As agreed, and so the match was made. It was a rare and beautiful marriage. The two really loved each other and served one another with respect and joy. Khadija always considered Abu al-As as her son. A few years after their marriage, a great enlightenment came to Zainab's father that transformed not only his family but the whole city, effecting change across the whole world. The light of guidance descended upon him, and he received the revelation that he was a messenger of Allah sallallahu alaihi wasallam. At first, he kept this order very secret between himself, his wife, and a few others. Then, he was ordered to announce his prophethood to

his whole family and clan, and begin preaching openly in Mecca. The first women to believe in him were his wife, Khadija bin Khuwaylid, and his daughters, Zainab, Ruqayya, Kulthum, and Fatima, although Fatima was still very young. His family had no question about his truthfulness, intelligence, and spirituality. Soon, other women, particularly his aunts, including Hala, became Muslim as well, and the number of followers kept growing. However, his sons-in-law, all three of them, could not find it in their hearts to agree with their wives. They honored and respected their father-in-law, but they hated to reject the traditional religion of their own fathers and grandfathers. The husbands of Ruqayya and Kulthum were persuaded by their family to divorce their wives and send them back to Muhammad sallallahu alaihi wasallam. There was great pressure put on Abu al-As to do the same. Rasulullah was very happy to have his daughters by him again and free of their unbelieving husbands. He would gladly have received Zainab, but he could not force Abu al-As to divorce her, and she had no wish to leave him. The prohibition of the marriage between a believing woman and a mushrik had not yet been established, nor had the injunctions about divorce been revealed. The enmity between the Quraysh and Rasulullah sallallahu alaihi wasallam grew worse. Some of the Quraysh nobles said to each other, "Let's try to convince Abu al-As by some form of bribery to divorce his wife. Then Muhammad will have to take responsibility for all his daughters, and we won't have any connection with him or them." So they went to Abu al-As and said to him, "Leave your wife, Abu al-As, and send her back to her father's home. In return, you may pick out the most noble, wealthy, beautiful of the girls of Quraysh, and we shall do everything possible to make her yours." "No, by Allah," replied Abu al-As, "I will not leave my wife. I would not give her up for all the women on earth." Events developed as they did, and it must have been very difficult for Zainab to see the plight of the other Muslims while she was protected by her husband. However, the two stuck together. The struggle between the Muslims and the unbelievers in Mecca went on for 10 long years. Towards the end of this time, Khadija radiallahu anha passed away, leaving the girls without a mother. When Rasulullah sallallahu alaihi wasallam made hijrah to Medina, Zainab was a Muslima alone in a hostile city. Rasulullah sallallahu alaihi wasallam and his followers were accepted in Medina, and Islam grew stronger. The Quraysh went out to protect their caravan and to fight him at Badr. Abu al-As had to go with them. He had no intention to fight the Muslims, but his high rank among his people made it necessary for him to go along with the other nobles. The battle ended with a terrible defeat for the Quraysh. Many were killed, some ran away, and some were captured. The captives were taken back to Medina and kept for ransom. Among the prisoners was Abu al-As, the husband of Zainab, Rasulullah sallallahu alaihi wasallam's daughter. Rasulullah assigned each of the prisoners a ransom of 1,000 to 4,000 dirhams, depending on the social rank of the prisoner among his people. Thus, a Quraysh nobleman would be most valuable. Messengers went back and forth between the two cities of Mecca and Medina, bargaining and making arrangements to pay the ransoms. One of the messengers came from Zainab radiallahu anha. She was going to pay the ransom of her husband to those who captured him. She sent some money with him and also the necklace of oinks her mother Khadija bint Khuwaylid radiallahu anha had given her as a present on her wedding day. When Rasulullah sallallahu alaihi wasallam saw the necklace, he was taken by deep sorrow. He felt such sympathy for his daughter that he returned to his sahaba and asked, "Zainab sent this for the ransom of Abu al-As. It is for you to decide if you will send her prisoner back to her and give her back her ransom." And they replied, "Yes, for your sake, O Rasulullah." Rasulullah sallallahu alaihi wasallam hoped that Abu al-As might become a Muslim during his stay in Medina, as some others had done, but he did not. So Rasulullah put one condition on Abu al-As for his freedom. He must send his daughter to him without delay. It was clear now from the revelation that it was impossible for a believing woman to be the wife of a non-believing man. Abu al-As radiallahu anhu gave Rasulullah sallallahu alaihi wasallam his word, sadly promising to send Zainab to Medina. As soon as he reached Mecca, he fulfilled his promise. He told his wife to prepare herself to leave and told her that the messengers of her father were waiting for her not far from Mecca. They agreed that she would take their little daughter Umama with her. Their son Ali had died as a baby, but she was now pregnant with a third child. Abu al-As prepared food and a camel for her and assigned his brother Kinana to accompany her and deliver her safely to the messengers.
Kanana put his bow

on his shoulder, carried his quiver, put Zainab in her howda on the camel, and left Mecca in the light of the morning right under the noses of the Quraysh. The people were upset by his departure, and some pursued him. The first one to reach them was a rider named Habbar. He rode all the way around her camel and threatened her with his spear. Kanana stopped, knelt down on the ground in front of Zainab's camel, and put all the arrows from his quiver on the ground in front of him. Drawing his bow, he said to the pursuers, "By Allah, whoever comes near her, I shall put an arrow in his throat." Abu Sufyan ibn Harb, with some other Quraysh leaders, drew near and asked Kanana to unbend his bow and discuss the matter with them. When he finally agreed, Abu Sufyan approached him with this explanation. "You handled this the wrong way. You took the woman publicly in front of our eyes. All the Arabs know about the disaster inflicted upon us by her father at Badr. If you take her out in broad daylight like this, they will think it is a sign of our humiliation and defeat. It shows utter weakness on our part. For goodness sake, we do not want to keep the woman from her father. This is not our way of revenge. But come back with us now. Let everyone see our return and keep her for some days. When people forget about it and agree that we brought her back, then you can take her away secretly by night to rejoin her father." Kanana agreed to these terms and brought Zainab back to Mecca. A few nights later, he took her away secretly and delivered her to the messengers of her father. The messengers were Zayd ibn Haritha, her adopted brother, and another Sahabi. When Kanana handed Zainab over, he exclaimed, "I am astonished at Habbar and the paltry ones of his people who wish me to break my word with Muhammad's daughter. I care not for their numbers as long as I live, and as long as my hand can grasp my trusty blade.

Abu al-As radiyallahu anh becomes a Muslim and is reunited with Zainab. Zainab radiyallahu anha now lives in Medina with her little daughter and the rest of her family. She was an honored member of Rasulullah sallallahu alayhi wasallam's household. Abu al-As remained in Mecca after his separation from his wife. Several years later, a short time before the conquest of Mecca, he went to Ash-Sham to do business with his money and the money of others who trusted him. On his way back to Mecca with his camels, men, and goods, a raiding party of Rasulullah found him near Medina. They took all he had, but Abu al-As himself was able to escape. In the darkness of the night, Abu al-As sneaked into Medina somehow, found out where Zainab lived, went to her and his daughter, and asked her for protection. She readily agreed. Rasulullah sallallahu alayhi wasallam had just stood before the mihrab and made takbirat to start Salat al-Fajr. People then made takbirat after him. At that moment, Zainab cried out from the place where the woman stood, "O people, I, Zainab bin Muhammad, give my protection to Abu al-As ibn al-Rabi'. So I request that you give him yours." When Rasulullah sallallahu alayhi wasallam finished the salah, he returned to the people and said, "Did you hear what I heard?" "Yes, Rasulullah," they replied. So he said, "I swear by the one who holds my soul in his hand, I knew nothing about this until I heard what you heard. Any one of the Muslims can give protection." Then he went to see his daughter and said to her, "Offer Abu al-As your hospitality if you wish, but be aware that you cannot be his wife." Then he called the men of the party who took the caravan of Abu al-As and instructed them, "This man is related to us, as you must know, and you have taken property of his. If you think it well to give it back to him, you will please us, and if not, Allah had granted it to you, and you have the better right to keep it." "We give it all back to him, O Rasulullah," they said. In fact, they were so careful to return all of it that they even returned things of little value, pieces of old cloth and skins, little leather bottles, and even a small piece of wood, until every last bit was returned. When Abu al-As radiallahu anh came to take it, they said to him, "O Abu al-As, you are Rasulullah's cousin and his son-in-law. Why don't you enter Islam and keep all these goods for yourself?" Abu al-As radiallahu anh answered honorably, as was his nature, "It would be a bad beginning for my new religion to start it with a betrayal of my trust." He then took the caravan back to Mecca, where he paid out all the goods and money to the owners. Then he asked them, "O Quraysh, has anyone any money left with me?" "No," they replied. "May Allah reward you with the best for what you have done for us, for you have been trustworthy and generous." To this he said, "Then, I bear witness that there is no God but Allah, and that

0: Muhammad is a messenger of Allah. By Allah, I would have become a Muslim when I was with them, but I feared you would think that I only wanted to rob you of your property. Now that Allah has brought it back to you and my conscience is clear, I can enter Islam. Then he left to join Rasulullah sallallahu alaihi wasallam, who received him with great joy and hospitality. He reunited him with his faithful daughter, Zainab radiallahu anha. Her steadfastness in the face of many difficulties, the purity of her faith, and the loyalty of her feelings as a wife had at last rewarded her with the return of her beloved husband. Abu al-As radiallahu anhu had finally found an honorable way to leave his past behind and rejoin his family. The door was always open to him, both in the heart of Rasulullah and in the heart of his wife. So when he finally understood this, he came eagerly. They made it easy for him to return to himself. 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He promised me and he fulfilled his promise." May they be joined forever in the gardens of paradise. Ameen.
1: That's it for Tell Me About Islam today. We look forward to you joining us again for the next program.
2: Okudukça eser, Peygamberimiz aşkın diliyle Hazreti Muhammed sallallahu aleyhi ve sellemin hayatı. 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